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9: The defense is wrong.
1: The Sports Court.
10: Yes, let's pass judgment on folks. It's the Sports Court. Every week around this time, I bring you guys a list of people from around the world of sports that we're going to accuse here in the Sports Court of various things, and it's up to you two, the jury, to tell me whether they are guilty or innocent. So, let's start with this. Alante Gardner stands accused. I previewed this one with Monsi yesterday. Colts corner Sauce Gardner revealed to the media this week that people have had his age wrong for essentially his whole time in the league. In tons of places on the internet, he's listed as being 25 years old, but it turns out he's actually a full year younger, still just 24. I struggled to figure out exactly who to accuse here in the Sports Court, but I landed on his agent, who turns out to be his older brother, Alante. Feels like his agent should be on top of stuff like this, right? So his agent, Alante Gardner, guilty or not guilty? Monsi, what do you think?
11: You know, yesterday I think I felt one way, and today I'm going to say he's innocent.
12: Your Honor, I object because it's devastating to my case.
11: Only because he's actually younger. So it's like, hey-o, look at, he's actually younger than you thought. You're welcome. That's why.

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0: 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Before we get back to music, there's a big Father's Day picnic today at the Sylvanian Catholic Center. That all takes place at 11 a.m. That's out in Lamont for the annual Father's Day picnic hosted by the Social Club. So if you're looking for something to do after dinner or taking a ride, well, head out there right on Main Street in Lamont at the Sylvanian Catholic Center. Let's get back to Frank Yankovic off the album, Let's Have a Party, Do I Want You Polka.

0: Frank Ankovic and Yanks doing Do I Want You Polka. Before we get back to music, here's Kathy with our next sponsor, our good friends at Joey's Red Hots and Pizza.
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0: 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A couple more dedications. Special hi to Joe Zoralovich, always listening to our show. Sharon Skowinski, and all the way out to Bonita Springs, Florida, my good buddy Joe McLaurice and his wife Rita. A very happy Father's Day to Joe, and I know he's having a good time probably sitting on the beach right now. Let's get back to Frank Yankovic, slowing things down a little bit. A beautiful waltz called Say Thank You, Dear.

0: Frank Yankovic doing Say Thank You Dear and Give Her Roses. We'll be going back to music shortly. A little note, last week when we were talking about our grandson Christopher joining the military, we all went out last Sunday. There was 12 of us at the restaurant, and I tell you, it was bittersweet sitting there looking at our grandson getting ready to go to the military. And I know that his dad is watching him, and he's going to be very, very proud of his son Christopher for joining the Army. Here's Kathy with our next sponsor, and that's our good friends at New Lenox Family Eye Care.
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0: 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And their phone number, 815-485-6533. Make sure you tell the staff you heard it right here with Bruce and Kathy Carosin. Another tune coming up, Herb Everly off the album From St. Louis, All Excited, More Beer.

0: Herb Everly from St. Louis, Wisconsin, a great musician. And, well, I remember going out to St. Louis playing with him many, many times. We'll be going back to music, but I'm getting kind of hungry. It's near the halfway mark. Here's Kathy to tell you about the Orland Park Bakery.
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0: Folks, maybe today you're looking for that special treat. 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
0: Folks, whatever you're doing, getting the barbecue ready, getting the Weber's cooking, well, today we're not doing that. We're going all out to dinner on a special Father's Day. The only one we're going to be missing is our grandson, Christopher. He won't be with us, but we celebrate it over the weekend. Whatever you do, don't touch that dial. There's still another half hour of the Polka's on Tour show right here on 1340 AM. We'll be right back. Man, it's a treat.
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The nation's number one polka band, Grammy Award winning band, our old buddy Eddie Blazinczyk and the Versatones, off one of his many albums. This one is Better Than Ever. I think you'll like it. A Simple Melodies.

0: Great sounds of Eddie Blazacek and the Versatones doing a simple melody. We'll be going back to Eddie Shirley right now. Here's Kathy always opening up the second half hour with our good friends at Joey's Red Hots and Pizza.
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0: 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If you don't want to cook, call Joey's. They'll do the catering. Whatever your menu consists of, they'll make it for you. Or better yet, maybe you're having an outside party this summer, let them bring one of their food trucks. It is unbelievable. I've been to many parties where Joey's food trucks pulled up, and it was a fabulous afternoon. Remember that name, Joey's Red Hots and Pizza. Before we get back to Eddie Blazacek, a couple dedications. Everybody knows our address, P.O. 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And if you have friends or family throughout the country, throughout the world, well, don't let them hesitate. If they want to hear our show, special dedication or a special tune, tell them all they have to do is punch in WJOL.com any Sunday morning, Chicago time, 9 a.m. till 10. Happy birthday, June 24th, to Lynn Hale out there in Elwood, and that comes from her husband, Joe. So a very special happy birthday to you, Lynn. Hi to the guys I met during the week, Jim Barr, George Long, and Cal Groth. I hope you guys are doing fine. And then all the way out to Dixon, Illinois, Daryl Sims, always listening to our show. Let's get back to the nation's number one polka band, Eddie Blazacek and the Versatones, slowing things down, a little Polish obedic called When the Sun Comes Up.

0: Beautiful old-time waltz with Eddie Blazancik and the Versatones, When the Sun Comes Up. Here's Kathy with our next sponsor, our good friend Karen and her staff at Dan's Homemade Candies.
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0: 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Give them a call tomorrow morning at 815-722-0712, and they'll have your order waiting for you right on the counter. Don't forget, the Slovenian Catholic Center out there in Lamont is having that big Father's Day picnic today. It starts at 11 a.m. That's the annual Father's Day picnic hosted by the Social Club. And then the following weekend, June 26th, 7th, and 28th, is their annual golf, softball, bocce, and music festival. Come out for golf on Friday, bocce, softball, and live bands on Saturday, softball on Sunday, raffles, food, Saturday and Sunday. You'll have a great time at the Slovenian Catholic Center. Let's get back to music. A buddy of mine out in Lee's Summit, Missouri, Brian McCarty, doing a great job on this one. It's called When You're Smiling.

Brian McCarty with When You're Smiling. Everybody knows the words to that tune. I always tell you about my good friend, Dr. Ronald Bees at the Orland Podiatry Center. He's been associated with our show, folks, for over 40 years. He's out in Tinley Park at 177 28 Oak Park Avenue. His phone number is 708-349-1133. If you're a regular listener on our show all these years, well, you know my story. If it wasn't for Dr. Ronald Bees, I'd have never made the last 40 years of my 63 years on the bandstand. I'd have never been able to chase the grandchildren, shop the malls with Kathy. Now he just keeps me going for those 1, 3, and 5K races with Kathy Blazinczyk. Don't hesitate when it comes to your feet, folks. Give Dr. Ronald Bees a call, 708-349-1133. And just so you know, Dr. Ronald Bees makes house calls one day a week. Set up an appointment and you'll be satisfied. A couple more dedications. Amelia Frankowski out there in Orland Park, a special hi to you. Then we go to Lamont, special hi to Stephen Wolakowski, always listening to the show. Out in Mokena, Studebaker Jerry. And out in Joliet, Nikki Anderson and her daughter Anika, they're always liking the polka music. Let's get back to Brian McCarty. I think you'll like it, an old Johnny Vandal tune, Snap Happy Polka.

Brian McCarty doing the Snap Happy Polka. Look up more dedications and we'll get right back to music. Special hi to Kathy Naglotsky out there in Westmont, always listening to the Polka Zanter show. And Larry Rizzo out in Orland Park. We're going back to music with another great band. Yarnick and Eddie Lazowski out of Creekside, Pennsylvania. I think you'll really enjoy the way these guys play the dual accordions. Here's a nice one called Wake Up Susan Polka.

0: Wake Up Susan Polka. Boy, Danny Yarnick doing a great job with Eddie and those dueling pan accordions. Here's Kathy with our next sponsor, our good friends at New Lenox Family Eye Care.
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0: 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Special hi to Dr. Steve and the children, Nicholas and Lucy. They love the polka music. Couple dedications. Happy birthday to John Laxty from Waltz Foods on June 25th. Waltz Food Centers were on our Polkas on Tour show for over 40 years. Happy birthday to Ray Bernard on June 25th. And then happy birthday to Richard Perler, and that's on June 26th out in New Lenox. Let's go back to Eddie and Danny doing the Pistol Packin' Mama.

0: lay that pistol down with Eddie and Danny. A couple last-minute dedications. A happy birthday to Ken Kalinske out there from his wife Amy and children and grandkids and all the family. And a special hi to Billy and Pam, Mike and Liz, Dave and Savannah, and Charlene Larson. For the close of our show, here's our good friends, the Cosgrove family at Trail's Edge Brewing.
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0: 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Well, I hope everybody has a great Father's Day. 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
1: And remember, folks, what we've been telling you for years. God bless America.

0: at the time and says in a statement it was deeply saddened and heartbroken. Severe weather is possible today, and that could also complicate travel, and today could be one of the busiest travel days of the year. TSA says about 3 million people are expected to be screened at U.S. airports today, a number that could rival Thanksgiving. 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
1: Do you hear that? Asthma triggers are everywhere, from dust mites, pet dander, and pollen, to smog and smoke. 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
0: There's a state of emergency in Los Angeles County because of a warehouse fire in Boyle Heights, but the fire is not the large concern. There are now biohazard concerns because of the food inside the warehouse, as Fire Chief Jamie Moore explains.
5: If you can imagine the food inside your refrigerator with no power, no refrigerant, starting to rot, and then opening up your refrigerator door, that's about where we are now. So once we get this fire put out, the challenge that we have before us is the removal of all that product.
0: Fire Friday at a resort in the Caribbean led to evacuations, injuries, and at least one death.
6: At least one tourist was killed when a fire broke out at a resort in the Dominican Republic. It all unfolded at the Viva Dominicus Beach Resort, with fire crews working for 5 hours to contain the blaze. The woman killed has been identified as 46-year-old Francesca Valentino from Italy. More than 1,600 people had to be evacuated. Wyndham Hotels, which owns the resort, said the location will remain closed until further notice. The cause of the fire is not known at this point. Mike Dubosky, ABC News.
0: Burglars continue to target high-value Pokemon cards. Police in California say two shops east of San Francisco were burglarized within hours of each other. The owner of one, J&A Collectibles, is Joshua Lawson, said he lost thousands of dollars in 1 minute.
7: Taking a lot of our money that we work hard for.
0: There's no word if the two thefts were connected. I'm Brian Clark, ABC News.
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0: 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Before we get in the program, Holly, it's time for this week's joke of the week.
1: All right.
0: Funny before you even say it.
1: All right, so what... It's not Valentine's Day time. We don't even, like, we're not usually on the... Like,
0: yeah, we are.
1: I guess we are.
0: We're syndicated now, year-round.
1: Okay, well, Valentine's in summer. Uh-huh. What did one watermelon say to the other on Valentine's Day?
0: You heart me, my... No, that's, I can't say that on the radio. Something about the seedless watermelon? I don't,
1: you're one in a melon.
0: One in a melon.
1: Like one in a million. Uh-huh. One in a melon. Uh-huh. I like it. 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
0: Summer tomato maintenance for a better crop. There's things in which we can do and we need to do to our tomatoes in order to make sure that they can last all the way through the summer and into the fall and up to the time of frost. And
1: oh, so one thing I just wanted to say before we get into it is to make sure that you are using whole grain cornmeal, because we're going to talk about the maintenance
0: part. We're going to get that. Yeah.
1: Yeah.
0: So we've planted the tomatoes. They're growing. We have them caged or trellised like the Florida weave, because if you don't have your tomatoes upright, you'll lose 50% of your tomatoes right off the bat because they're going to ripen on the ground and they're going to rot, get eaten.
1: Some people are calling that a string trellis.
0: String trellis. Okay. Yeah. So we've planted them. If you've not, if you're that stage and that's all you've done, you've added some fertilizer to the hole, you've planted them, you've caged them, and you walked away. Okay, let's start right there. Go into your cupboard or go to your local your grocery store and get yellow whole grain cornmeal. It can be named brand, it's just got to be yellow. It has a beneficial bacteria of trichoderma in it that fights
1: the early blight.
0: The early blight that's in the soil.
1: It's like a beneficial, it's basically a beneficial combating that bad bacteria.
0: Right. It's a early blight.
1: It's a fungi.
0: Yeah. Right. It's a it's a fungus disease that's in the soil that when the soil splashes up on the leaves, it will gradually and progressively work its way up to the plant and killing all the leaves. So by the end of the season, you've got a plant that's got the stalk and the limbs, but no leaves and tomatoes that are kind of ripening and the plant's dead. So just one application, a handful around the base of the plant to fight that fungus, that fungal disease that's in the soil that affects the plant. Secondly, add mulch. Whatever type of mulch you get, make sure it's a safe mulch, meaning if you've used weed and feed on your lawn, you can't use that because that's got a persistent herbicide 2,4-D.
1: Like you're talking about if you use a grass clipping.
0: Grass clipping.
1: Right. You want to make sure that they haven't been sprayed with anything, and also anything that would be like a persistent herbicide.
0: Right.
1: And also just you don't want to make sure there's no weed seeds or minimal weed seeds. Don't want to use, like, say you had a back area where the grass was growing high and you let it be for a while and then you decide to trim it. You want to make sure that you're not using those weed seeds because you're
0: trim it down, wait a couple of weeks, trim it again, and then use those.
1: And you want to dry out those grass clippings. You can either like shake them into the driveway or the yard.
0: Well, just as long as you don't put them around actually contact with the stem. You can leave a little barrel or a little area away from the stem a couple of inches. You can put wet ones down.
1: Right.
0: You just don't want to have contact because then there's issues. What other kind of mulches? We've got...
1: You can use leaf mulch, but
0: we don't have leaves
1: right now. So but that's something you can plan for in the fall.
0: Pine straw. Pine needles.
1: You can use straw.
0: Just regular straw, yeah.
1: You can use paper.
0: Shredded paper.
1: Yeah.
0: Uh-huh.
1: Those are probably the best mulches.
0: Right. Those are... now, if you're going to... You don't want to use some, like, rubber... tire chips. You want to do that. You don't want to do rock because this is a garden you're going to dig up. You don't want to do wood chips because of the same thing. So So we've gotten those aspects covered in mulching it and trimming. We want to talk about trimming. As the plant grows, it's going to put leaves and limbs off everywhere. So the best way in order to healthily deliver the plant to the time throughout the season is trim the lower 6 to 8 leaves. Go up the stem, ground level, up the stem 6 inches, 8 inches. Leave the stem, trim everything off. And anything that's hanging out of the canopy that could potentially get splashed up with soil. Now, again, you've added whole grain cornmeal, and you've added mulch to prevent that soil from splash up. And the mulch will help slow weeds and hold moisture. We always have ours on a drip irrigation system from dripworks.com. Works well. Your mileage may vary based on if you have an irrigation system. But if you're serious about, you're going to put all this effort into gardening. Mm-hmm. You want to have something like an irrigation system with a digital timer or you hook up a Wi-Fi.
1: Now, if it's your first year and you're like, I'm just seeing how things go. I started with, you know, a 4x4 area or some containers, whatever. Don't feel that way if you want to give a little bit of time to see how things go. But if you are, you know, you're like, I'm going to do this. I want to do this year after year. I would highly recommend getting the irrigation system as soon as possible.
0: Right.
1: Yeah.
0: And now if you don't have an irrigation system currently and you're manually watering or you're letting nature water by rain, if you know it's going to rain tomorrow morning and you've got some tomatoes on the vine that are kind of getting close to ripe, go ahead and pick them.
1: Like a big rain.
0: Big rain. Because what happens is if you're not watering regularly or water is being distributed to the roots regularly, what occurs is when it rains, that plant is thirsty and it's going to suck up all the water it can to the point where it's absorbing so much water and putting it into the fruit that the fruit skin cannot expand quick enough. You'll get cracking at the top, and in some instances the tomato will actually explode because there's too much water inside of the tomato.
1: Right. So
0: in addition to that, we always harvest ours about 3 days before they're actually ready to harvest, meaning the tomato changes color from the bottom around. So yeah, you'll have to kind of look underneath, but if you see the pigmentation beginning to change, it's okay to harvest it. Bring it inside, put it on the windowsill, save from little hands or neighbors or cats or dogs or raccoons from knocking it off the vine, whatever the case is. So there's nothing wrong with harvesting it early.
1: No, and ideally if you don't have to harvest early, you know, you don't want to, but 3 days early is not, it's not going to make a huge difference.
0: But you want to make sure if the tomato you're harvesting is supposed to be red, harvest it, you know, or yellow or pink.
1: Green.
0: Or green, yeah, if you got a green zebra
1: that whitish color.
0: Yeah, a giant white.
1: Yeah.
0: Yeah, that's where you kind of want to, you know, why is this not changing red? Oh, it's white. No, we got to pick it. So that is some things there. And then regularly harvest your tomatoes. From the time the tomato flowers on a cherry tomato to the time it's ready to harvest that cluster, it's about 20 days. On a beefsteak, big tomato, it's about 30 days. So you can kind of time that out. And we'll get into the sucker thing real quickly. A sucker is an additional growth that comes out of a junction of the plant.
1: The junction will be between the main stalk and then a vine or branch.
0: Let's say you put your arm up in the air, like, in your armpit, another piece of
1: plank. Or out of your neck.
0: Many people swear that you need to cut that off because that's taking energy away from the plant. We do not do that, and the reason why we choose not to do that, one, it's time consuming, and two, we've left that sucker alone and it has grown to a limb and leaf and actually created more tomato flowers, and we get more tomatoes off that because we didn't sacrifice that sucker on the plant.
1: Absolutely. So and you know, if you have just a couple tomato plants and you want to do that, go ahead, but otherwise you can just leave them and they'll be just fine.
0: Hang out with us when we return. Some plants in which you can still grow this summer and get a harvest on.
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0: 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Welcome back to the Garden with Joey and Holly Radio Show. Happy you've got a little time in your day to join us. 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Well, we're getting in the throes of summer. Most of us in all over the country where you guys are listening to us. Some of you are in triple digits already. Some of you are still kind of in the chill evenings and nights. But we're in the midst of the end portion of June, and we can still plant some things and get a harvest. You know, a lot of people think, oh, well, the summer crops are in, and that's all I can do. Well, obviously, if you're in Atlanta, things are a little different versus if you're in Minnesota versus Boston or Maine.
1: Right.
0: But in general.
1: Yeah. Yeah. So these are for kind of in general, if you want to still get things implanted and still get a harvest.
0: Your mileage may vary. So we're going to kind of give you the direction to go, and then you take it from there.
1: So the first one that we have here, Swiss chard, is about 35 to 50 days. Now, if you're not familiar with Swiss chard, I would say it's like a less
0: flavored.
1: Kale, to me, kale is kind of a thicker leafy vegetable, leafy green. This is a less thick. It's kind of like if you mix like a kale and a romaine lettuce.
0: If you like spinach, Swiss chard is a second place to spinach. So you can use that in kind of your dishes. Swiss chard takes 35 to 60 days to reach maturity. There's multiple different colors, and it doesn't bolt with the heat. It's very heat tolerant.
1: It is very heat tolerant.
0: And what we have done is we will take the vein or take the leaf, cut the stem out, and then put shredded cheese, roll it like a little burrito, and we can put it on the grill with, you know, put a toothpick through it, put it on the grill to warm up, to melt the cheese in it, or you can throw it in the microwave for like 30 seconds. And you get a cheese.
1: So it's kind of better, like, if you actually cook it versus microwave it.
0: Correct.
1: Yeah. So, yeah, you can make a cheese Swiss chard appetizer, side dish, whatever you want to call it. That's Joey's favorite thing.
0: Yeah. So if you've never tried Swiss chard, certainly there's time to do such. You can go to jungseed.com and get your seeds that are you can still get seeds there.
1: It's if you I think most farmers markets would have it if you wanted to try it. So
0: jungseed.com. That's JUNGSEED.com. 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The next one on our list is green beans. We can all grow green beans anywhere and everywhere that you're listening. No questions asked. Takes 40 to 60 days for bush beans, 70 to 80 days for pole beans, and they will produce, as long as you keep picking them and keep the water to them, they will do phenomenal. And you've got a couple of selections of color in which you could grow.
1: Yeah, they have purple.
0: Burgundy purple, yeah.
1: Yellow-ish.
0: Yeah.
1: And is it like a whitish? No.
0: And green.
1: Oh, green, yeah.
0: And the purple ones, whenever you cook them, the pigmentation reverts back to green. It's not a genetically modification. It's just the way nature works. Oh, they're pretty. If you try to can them or cook them, the purple goes away. Mm-hmm. The yellow doesn't. They still stay yellow. And the key to the green beans, and we've all done this, the key is to get them when the seed internally is very small and palatable, not when they're a log and they're, you know, giant beans inside of them.
1: They get like chewy. Yeah.
0: It's like eating a peanut.
1: Yeah. It's not.
0: It gets very woody because they're already going in seed production. But that is what we're heavily focused on this year. Mm-hmm. We're backing way off on tomatoes because we don't consume that many tomatoes. We can process a lot of green beans, and we do the flash freeze and put them in the freezer because
1: the parboil or the flash freeze, as Joey calls it, and we put them in the freezer in like 2-cup size
0: freezer bags,
1: or we put in 2-cup portions into freezer bags, and then we cook them, whether we saute them or steam them, whatever, they turn out perfect.
0: You can certainly pressure can these, and that's the safe and recommended and only way to go about doing it. But we don't like the mushiness that we seem to get when we pressure can our green beans.
1: It's me.
0: You can also do dilly beans.
1: I don't like the mushiness. We should do dilly beans again.
0: And you gotta love dilly beans.
1: I know.
0: Another one is cucumbers. A lot of people, we've all got cucumbers in the ground, and they only have a certain lifespan, and you'll start to see them die off. Now, they want warm feet. They want 65 degrees or above at root zone. So you could start a crop, let's just give generic numbers, Memorial Day weekend, and then July 4th, you could start another set of cucumber plants. As the one fades out, the other one's going to pick up, and you can get them all the way into fall. As the nights get chilled, that's when the things are going to start shutting down. about 50 to 70 days based on your variety. Obviously, the larger the cucumbers, like the American Yardlong, is going to take a little longer than the pickling Boston or the Wisconsin pickling cucumber.
1: Yeah.
0: And then there's now, straight eights, too.
1: Just for the cucumbers, if you grow some pickling cucumbers, you don't have to go through the hot water bath process for these. You can do refrigerator pickles. Some people do prefer those because they come out crisper. Or you can even do like a fermented pickle.
0: No, when you do the refrigerated pickles, you're basically doing all the steps of the canning, water bath canning, minus the water bath, right? You're letting it sit and pickle inside the jar in the fridge. Then you'll pop the jar open and you can eat, and then your duration is a little less.
1: Yeah.
0: A storage time.
1: Right.
0: So, but either way, it's still, if you don't want to get in a can and you want something canned, you could do refrigerator pickles, and instead of having, let's say, a year-long shelf life after water bath, what are we looking at for a refrigerated variety?
1: Like 90 days.
0: Okay, so about 3 months.
1: Yeah.
0: And if they're really good, they ain't going to last 3 months.
1: No, and that's the thing is that a lot of people might not, maybe you don't grow a massive amount of pickling cucumbers, so you just want to do something quick and easy.
0: And you don't have to pickle the pickled cucumbers. You can eat them. You can peel them and eat them just like the straight eight. Now, now, if you're growing straight eight, don't try to pickle them because it doesn't turn out, it doesn't end well because the straight eight doesn't have the structure internally.
1: Yeah, they get mushy.
0: Oh, it's terrible. Yeah, it's like mashed potato cucumbers. Mm. It's bad.
1: It's not good. Don't think, mashed potato cucumbers. No.
0: Speaking of mashed potatoes, you can get another crop of potatoes. If you've got seed potatoes left over, or if you've got a bag of potatoes that you bought from your local convenience store or grocery store that is already sprouting, put them in the ground. They take between 80 to 130 days based on the variety. Even if you've store-bought red potatoes or russets, you may not know the quote-unquote name of the variety, but it's try to figure out kind of what the generic, is it a russet, is it a fingerling, is it a, you know, what a kind is, so you can kind of have an idea of how many days it's going to take to harvest. And we've done this. We've harvested the garlic in July, like the first week in July, and then we've put potatoes in behind where the garlic was, or we've put new more tomatoes in where the garlic was.
1: Yeah, you have some options there to replace whatever you are, especially if you are growing garlic or something that is an early crop. And most people love potatoes, so what harm is that? And it's fun to dig them up. You do a little.
0: You can also do a no dig potato.
1: Garden treasure hunt. You can do no dig.
0: You plant on top of the soil and then you add material on top of it. Summer squash, zucchini takes 40 to 55 days. A lot of people struggle with that early because of the squash vine. No, that's not right. Squash vine borer.
1: For summer squash. Yeah.
0: After about May, June, in many portions of the country, their breeding cycle is over, so they're not going to invade or infect your squash. So you can get zucchini planted now, and you'll be fine in most situations.
1: I think honestly, like the way, especially if you are where we are in the upper Midwest, summer is extending itself well into fall.
0: Right.
1: So something like zucchini, any of these, really.
0: The nighttime temperature is what gets you.
1: Right. But by that time, the zucchini, summer squash, whatever, is established. Mm-hmm. And it's going to be fine.
0: It's a little tougher, yeah.
1: Yeah.
0: That's a great thing to do. But
1: you could, put the potatoes be fine.
0: Yeah.
1: Not cucumbers so much.
0: No, cucumbers, but once you get, in that 50s, 55 range at night.
1: The Swiss chard would be fine. Oh, yeah. Green beans, all that.
0: The green beans are going to, there's not many on this list in which, and this is just a very simplistic list. We could go in great detail, half of a program on what we could be planting, turnips, rutabagas, that type of thing. We obviously in the summertime, the heat is going to affect the leaf lettuce, so you want to work on that later in the fall. Carrots are not really a summertime crop. If you've got them started in the spring, you're going to harvest them in the summer. Same thing for beets. We'll talk all about fall crops in a future episode. But it's some things, Swiss chard, green beans, cucumbers, potatoes, you can put those in the ground right now. Even if you're listening like, I don't really have a garden, you can grab a couple of containers and some soil, porch, patio, or deck, and slam them things in. Like four bush bean plants, once they get established, they're going to be enough for a meal at a harvest. So if you had multiple containers of four or six plants, you're going to have plenty of fresh picked to plate produce.
1: Can you do that again? What? I don't even know if I have any room. 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
0: And it's made in America. Hang out with us. Homesteader and author Crystal Schmidt will be with us.
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1: Crystal Schmidt is a modern-day homesteader and author. Her and her fiancé raise chickens, garden, grow lots of food and beautiful flowers, food preserve, and more. She shares all of this on Instagram and YouTube. Her most recent book, Freeze Fresh Meal Prep, is out and full of great recipes. Welcome to the program, Crystal.
6: Thank you so much for having me.
5: Well, we're happy to have you along, and you're about to educate Holly, myself, and all of our listeners. Now, a lot of people will get into gardening because they want to grow a few things here or there. Homesteading is a whole nother animal. How did you get involved into homesteading? Was it something you kind of grew up with or something you found like, I think this is kind of cool. I think this is the path I need to take.
6: Yes, actually, I was raised in the homesteading lifestyle, which I feel very fortunate for. One of my earliest memories is sitting in my grandma's garden, unwrapping and eating just ground cherry after ground cherry while she weeded. And she taught my dad to garden, and of course, he taught me. And so I grew up living, as I like to say, close to the land. I watched my dad raise meat rabbits and honeybees, and we went fishing and hunting and foraging. And now I live on 19 acres here in Wisconsin with my fella. And we try to grow and preserve as much of our own food as we can without burning ourselves out and while still enjoying it.
5: Now, you say 19 acres. Was that the goal, or did you want more or less? Or was this kind of one of the things that this is land's available, we got to make a move because it won't be here tomorrow type of thing?
6: It was kind of that thing. Yeah, we looked for 3 years to find a property that we liked. And, you know, we were looking somewhere in between 10 and 40-ish. And this one came up and we nabbed it.
5: Yeah, we bought property in the North Woods of Wisconsin, for those who are not aware. And it is literally, if you like it, you better make a move today because somebody's going to get to you tomorrow morning and you ain't going to have a chance. They don't make land anymore. That's why it's so high priority. Yeah. And growing up,
1: especially if you want like a larger
5: portion. Yeah, if you've got a dream, if you don't care, it's easy to find whatever. With your homesteading, growing up, I grew up in an agricultural farm, so it teaches us all something that unfortunately people who grew up in an urban setting has no clue how certain things operate, and it's hard to teach them that if they haven't been involved in that since a child.
6: Yeah, that's one thing I really am just so grateful for that because I just gained such an appreciation for the natural world through that, and I don't know where I would have gotten that otherwise.
5: If you want to figure out what hard work is, you have a homestead or you have a farm, you spend an afternoon farming or you're baling hay with a farmer or cutting wood all afternoon, you'll realize how out of shape you think you really are.
1: Now I'm curious, did your fiancé grow up on a homestead too, or did you kind of introduce him to it and get him sucked in, or how was that?
6: he is a city boy.
5: Oh.
6: But he had grandparents who were like real deal early homesteaders and mega hardworking farmers, so he spent summers with them, and he learned a lot through them, which was really nice for him.
5: Now, you said you grew up remembering sitting in your grandmother's garden. Is there something that she was able to grow that you, to this day, can't figure out how she grew it so perfectly?
6: I would say probably flowers. That's the one thing I remember. Other than literally sitting in the dirt eating ground cherries, her garden was always lined with the most beautiful rows of gladiolas and dahlias, and that's like the one thing I can really picture when I think of her garden.
1: That sounds beautiful. So switching gears here, you grow shiitake mushrooms. Do you recommend people growing their own mushrooms? And tell us about your experience with it.
6: 100%. Yes, we've grown shiitakes for about a decade now. And I think they're one of the most rewarding things that we produce. They're such a high value item. And they're perfect for the shady parts of your yard where nothing else grows. And I think that what most people don't realize about mushroom logs, and probably why more people aren't growing them, is that they're almost a perennial food. You inoculate the logs, so you drill holes in them and then stuff them with mushroom spores, and then they sit. And depending on the type of wood that you use, they will produce mushrooms every year, multiple times per year, for up to 8 years without you having to do really anything. So they're just incredibly worthwhile to grow. And, of course, they're delicious.
5: So as the log is breaking down, it's absorbing moisture, feeding the fungi, and then that's what's occurring, that whole natural thing, correct? You're not having to water or anything like that.
6: Correct. If it's like a super dry year, we might throw a sprinkler on them here and there. But, in Wisconsin, we typically get enough rain that it's kind of a set it and forget it thing, which is really nice.
5: Now, do you personally utilize all of them, or are you selling these or giving them away because there's so much that you're producing?
6: They do produce a ton, but we eat them all. We eat them, just cook them up and have them fresh, and I preserve a lot of them as well. Of course, we share some with friends and family too, but nope, they're really just for us.
5: And some of us, and Holly and I are included in this, you can get the mushroom kit from your garden center, and you grow little button mushrooms, and you let them go. They go portobello. But the night and day compared to a fresh mushroom versus one that you got at the store, absolutely just like a carrot or a tomato in the garden, you do not know what you're missing unless you get fresh mushrooms.
6: Exactly, yep. That's very true.
1: All right, so tell us about your newest book, The Freeze Fresh Meal Prep, what our listeners can expect when they pick up a copy, and anything else you want to talk about it.
6: I have a new book out. It is the ultimate guide for freezing fresh produce in creative ways that you'll actually want to eat. And it's different from other meal prep type books because, of course, as an avid gardener and orchardist, I wrote it through the lens of food preservation. How can we take fresh in-season produce and preserve it in a way that's, one, really delicious, and two, makes cooking a meal later easier? And so the book is filled with 160 recipes covering all of the common fruits and vegetables with things like soups, dips, beverages, and main dishes to veggie sides and baked goods, frozen treats, jams, and even pie fillings. And then there's a unique category of recipes that I call starters. And a starter is the vegetable and herb portion of a recipe that's cooked together and frozen. And then to make the dish, you just thaw the starter and add pantry staples or refrigerated ingredients to complete it. And there are soup starters and meal starters and even dip starters. And I'll give you an example of a dip starter, one that I'm thinking about right now as I see my sweet corn is finally coming up today. It's one of my favorites. It's a street corn dip. And so to make it, I use fresh sweet corn. I grill it and then cut it off the cob and toss it with just some spices and jalapeno. And then I freeze that mixture. And then to make the dip, I just thaw it and fold in a mix of sour cream and mayonnaise and cotija cheese. And then you can serve it with tortilla chips, or you can use it as a topping on like a taco salad or fajitas or fish tacos. It's so great in the summertime, yes, but especially in the middle of winter. It tastes so fresh, and it takes less than 5 minutes to whip together. And you can use this starter technique with so many different vegetables. It's a way to preserve the fresh ingredients that you have now, but not take up more freezer space than is necessary. And it's really the perfect balance of home cooked and convenient. And the book, like you said, it's called Freeze Fresh Meal Prep, and you can find it pretty much everywhere that you find books.
0: Now, being on a homestead or a farm, and even in the backyard, we learn things every year. What is something you've recently learned on your homestead that you were like, man, if I would have known this 10 years ago, things would have been so much better? Fill in the blank.
6: Probably that you can't do it all, and maybe you shouldn't try to do it all. Because when we first moved to our homestead about 12 years ago, I wanted to have everything. I wanted huge gardens and orchards, chickens and honeybees, and I wanted to raise sheep and spin wool and have beef cattle and dairy cows and make all my own cheese, all of those things. But I quickly realized that those all take a lot of time and energy and money. So now in my, I guess I would say, more experienced homesteading years, I'm quite content to have less and really to manage less. We do have large, lovely gardens and orchards, which I enjoy immensely, and I'm very thankful for that. But we don't have large livestock, and instead I'm very happy to support other local farmers and keep my sanity a little bit.
0: You had the 20-year plan that you wanted done in 72 hours.
6: Yes, exactly. I think that's probably true of most homesteady farmer, even gardeners too, right?
0: You were absolutely right. Yep, you were absolutely right. I want this all done yesterday because then I've got three more things I need to do tomorrow. Absolutely, yeah.
6: The to-do list is never ending.
1: So you love to make freezer jam and you prefer it over canned jam. Why is that? And can anyone do it? Is it easier than the regular canned jam, or is it just something about the flavor? Talk to us about freezer jam.
6: Yes. I love freezing jam, but I don't love traditional quote unquote freezer jam that you may be thinking of. So let me clarify that a little bit. In traditional freezer jam, of course, you boil water and sugar and pectin together and then stir that into raw fruit. And it's not that I think that that's bad or anything, but to me, it's more like, I don't know, a fruit spread or something and not a true jam. So I make jam for the freezer by boiling the fruit with sugar until it naturally becomes thick and jammy, and there's actually no additional pectin needed for that. The flavors of it are concentrated instead of diluted, and the deeper jammy flavor notes are developed, and it has a very lovely handmade artisan quality to it. And of course, it freezes beautifully. And you mentioned canning. But what I love about freezing jam instead of canning it is the just vast amount of freedom that comes with that, and how you can let your creativity run by, you know, combining different types of fruit or adding flavors like lavender or hot peppers or herbs or even nuts to your jam without having to worry about the acidity level or all of the safe canning rules.
0: Now, with regular canning jam, what is it, about a year, give or take, is your turnaround? On freezer jam, what's the shelf life, or is there such a thing as a shelf life when you're talking about sitting in the freezer with that?
6: I'm almost embarrassed to tell you how long I've probably kept a jar of freezer jam in the freezer. I would say easily a couple years if you have a good freezer. And then once you take it out of the freezer and put it into the fridge, I think it lasts. Similarly, maybe a hair shorter, depending on the recipe that you use, than normal jams. You know, it'll keep for at least a month in the fridge once you thaw it.
0: Well, if it's good jam, it doesn't last very long. You're talking hours or days rather than weeks. So it's
6: true.
0: Makes a big difference. You know how good your jam is and how quickly that jar dissipates in quantity.
6: Yeah, that's true. And I have a lot of jam recipes in the book, but I also give a framework for creating your own. And basically, it's whatever you can dream up, you can safely do. And I think that that's really cool.
0: Well, the jam with the nuts, that intrigues me.
1: It does sound good.
0: And like you said, you don't have to worry about the unsafeness of a water bath because the freezer is going to keep it preserved. So, yeah, that, do you grow, do you have any nut trees that you, or are you bringing those secondhand, you're buying them from somewhere else?
6: We actually do have a lot of nut trees, but they're not, nut trees take so long to grow. So ours aren't producing quite yet. So I have to buy those from, you know, store or co-op or whatever. But yeah, there's some interesting I've done like walnuts and a peach jam before. That one was really good. Or pecans and a peach jam is also really good. Or like a raspberry with some almonds. There's just so many creative things you can come up with.
0: Is there anything that comes off the top of your head that you tried? You're like, oh, that was not a good combination. Should not have done that.
6: That's a good question. You know what I didn't end up loving as much as I know some other people do is like habanero peppers or jalapenos in jam. Mm-hmm. I know that's a common flavor. And, you know, I think that wasn't for me, probably because I really just love jam and sweet things typically. So I think that, you know, I didn't want peppers in my morning toast, I guess.
1: That's definitely like a jolt to the taste buds right away. And I know you have a tomato, like a tomato basil jam, which I know is a delicious jam. And if that's something you can freeze, that's for many people probably easier than canning. And it's, I think it's underrated.
6: Yeah, I love it.
1: Yeah,
6: that's a great one. And I do like that one with just on like cheese and crackers. That is such a great jam for parties, you know, holiday parties, barbecues. It's a fun one.
1: Definitely. Well, we've enjoyed having you on the show today, Crystal. How can people find out more about you, your social media, website, et cetera, and so they can find your great information?
0: And your book.
6: Yes, you can find me on Instagram and YouTube as Whole Fed Homestead. And in my books, my first book, Freeze Fresh, and my new book, Freeze Fresh Meal Prep. And thanks for asking, and thanks so much for having me on.
0: Absolutely. We appreciate the time, the education, and the information. We thank you very much for that. And when we return, it's going to be your garden questions and our garden answers.
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1: All right. Please help. Dill has come up all over, and especially thick in one side of my garden where I have these newly planted tomatoes. I just read that dill is not good as an herb, and it attracts the same not good insects as tomatoes. Do I pull it out? All the dill, I can dehydrate it, or plant another herb such as thyme or rosemary between, or plant marigolds to help. Thank you a lot for your great program. Thank you for listening to our show.
5: Yeah.
1: So dill is good for tomatoes in a way, but also bad because it does deter pests. But once dill matures, it can choke out.
5: Get out of your tomatoes. Mm-hmm. That's the choking out. That's the sound effect.
1: Yeah. So you would want to pull it, especially before it becomes mature, because then the roots, you might pull up tomato roots, and you don't want to do that, so you want to pull it up before.
5: I'd be more concerned with the seed pods going, getting to maturity.
1: That too. So I would pull up as soon as you can. You can leave some, and it will keep coming back for quite some time. Go ahead and pull it up.
5: We planted dill in our front yard garden in containers over 12 years ago, and it went to seed and didn't think any of it, and then we were able to put an in-ground garden, and we fought the invasive dill plan for about 6-7 years, where it would be as thick as the lawn grass, and we would have to pull up by clumps because it was so aggressive, and finally we have eradicated it from the front yard garden. But again, I believe dill is an invasive species in some DNR, Department of Natural Resources, areas in the country because of that kind of situation.
1: It probably is. It can be very aggressive.
5: Next question.
1: So am I supposed to mulch on top of my soil in my patio/potted garden? I keep seeing in those pics, and I'm curious, is this beneficial? You can mulch. You don't have to.
5: No.
1: But some people like to conserve water.
5: Right.
1: To keep the water in. Some people like it because it looks nice. So it's up to you.
5: Any type of mulch will work. But yes, it's going to hold that moisture in. You're going to, watering in a container. The rule of thumb is the smaller the container, the smaller the amount of soil, the quicker it's going to dry out. So if you're working with a 20-gallon terracotta pot or a 15-gallon root maker grow bag, you're going to have some water retention in there because of the size. But whether you're using shredded leaves, shredded paper, chemical seed-free grass clippings, straw, some type of, we've even dabbled in the having a half inch of sand on top of it because we did
1: cloth too.
5: We put in a sock.
1: A sock, oh yeah.
5: Yeah, or you can do it in a pillowcase. But if you just want to do sand, you'd put a half inch of sand around the top of your around the plant, because what happens at the beach? The sand on the top is hot and dry, half inch deep, it's wet and soggy. So absolutely, it's up to you, but if I was doing it, I would add mulch to my containers. How to prevent my compost from molding?
1: All right, so it's going to mold. It's a natural process of breaking down the compost.
5: Break it down.
1: Break it down. So what you want to do is you do want to mix it when you can, or turn your compost. That will help continue it to break down and do its thing. Now, if it really stinks bad, like it smells like rotten,
0: rot,
1: then that means it's not getting enough air. So that's why turning it over and mixing up whatever you have will help. If this bothers you a lot, you could get a compost turner or
0: tumbler,
1: and that way you won't see the mold, and then you'll be able to control by tumbling.
0: Right, and they have mechanisms, which is very easy, just to spin a handle and it tumbles and all that.
1: But the mold and the fungus is breaking it down.
0: That's what you want. Well, we were out of time, and we thank you for yours. Miss any portion of the program, we would like to revisit it. Our parent website, thewisconsinvegetablegardener.com. Tune in to the program next week, where we'll be discussing copycat plants to avoid, as well as dealing with insects in the garden and on you, our monthly chatter spot segment, as well as answering your garden questions. So until next week, for
1: Holly Baird,
0: I'm Joey Baird, and we will see you in the garden.
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8: 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Proverbs 4, chapter 1. Good morning and welcome to St. Peter Evangelical Lutheran Church in Joliet, Illinois. 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This is the longest continuous Sunday morning religious broadcast in the United States. We welcome you on this, the fourth Sunday after Pentecost. Serving you this morning is Pastor David Totsky. Our reader is Adam Pouts. Our music coordinator is Steve Ganaway, and I am your radio announcer, Greg Yukovich. Please join us for the next hour as we worship our Lord and Savior, Jesus Christ, with the Order of Divine Service, setting 4 on page 203 of our Lutheran service book. We will begin our service with hymn number 666, O Little Flock, Fear Not the Foe.

0: In the name of the Father, and of the Son, and of the Holy Spirit.
1: Amen.
0: Our help is in the name of the Lord.
1: Amen.
0: If you, O Lord, kept a record of sin, O Lord, who could stand? Since we are gathered together to hear God's word, to call upon him in prayer and praise, and to receive the body and blood of our Lord Jesus Christ in the fellowship of this altar, let us first consider our unworthiness and confess before God and one another that we have sinned against God in word and deed, and that we cannot free ourselves from our sinful condition. Together as his people, let us take refuge in the infinite mercy of God, our Heavenly Father, seeking his grace for the sake of Christ, and saying, God be merciful to me, a sinner. Almighty God, have mercy upon us, forgive us our sins, and lead us to everlasting life. Amen. Almighty God, in his mercy, has given his Son to die for you, and for his sake forgives you all your sins. As a called and ordained servant of Christ and by his authority, I therefore forgive you all your sins. In the name of the Father, and of the Son, and of the Holy Spirit.
1: Amen.
0: For you have delivered my soul from death, yes, my feet from falling, that I may walk before God in the light of life.

0: In God, whose word I praise, in God I trust, I shall not be afraid. What can flesh do to me?
1: In God, whose word I praise, in the Lord, whose word I praise.
0: In God I trust, I shall not be afraid. What can man do to me?
1: Glory be to the Father, and to the Son, and to the Holy Spirit, as it was in the beginning, is now, and will be forever. Amen.
0: For you have delivered my soul from death, yes, my feet from falling, that I may walk before God in the light of life.

0: The Lord be with you.
1: And also with you.
0: Let us pray. O God, because of your abiding presence always goes with us, keep us aware of your daily mercies, that we may live secure and content in your eternal love. Through Jesus Christ, your Son, our Lord, who lives and reigns with you in the Holy Spirit, one God, now and forever.
1: Amen.
2: The Old Testament reading for the fourth Sunday after Pentecost is from Jeremiah chapter 20. O Lord, you have deceived me, and I was deceived. You are stronger than I, and you have prevailed. I have become a laughingstock all the day. Everyone mocks me, for whenever I speak, I cry out. I shout, violence and destruction. But the word of the Lord has become for me a reproach and derision all the day long. If I say I will not mention him or speak any more in his name, there is in my heart as it were a burning fire shut up in my bones, and I am weary with holding it in, and I cannot. For I hear my many whispering, terror is on every side. Denounce him, let us denounce him, say all my close friends, watching from my fall. Perhaps he will be deceived, then we can overcome him and take our revenge on him. But the Lord is with me as a dread warrior. Therefore my persecutors will stumble. They will not overcome me. They will be greatly shamed, for they will not succeed. Their eternal dishonor will never be forgotten. O Lord of hosts, who tests the righteous, who sees the heart and mind, let me see your vengeance upon them, for you have committed to my cause. Sing to the Lord, praise the Lord, for he has delivered the life of the needy from the hand of evildoers. This is the word of the Lord. The epistle is from Romans chapter 6. Let not sin therefore reign in your mortal bodies to make you obey their passions. Do not present your members to sin as instruments for unrighteousness, but present yourselves to God as those who have been brought from death to life, and your members to God as instruments for righteousness. For sin will have no dominion over you, since you are not under the law, but under grace. What then? Are we to sin because we are not under the law, but under grace? By no means. Do you not know that if you present yourselves to anyone as obedient slaves, you are slaves to the one whom you are obey, either of sin, which leads to death, or of obedience, which leads to righteousness. But thanks be to God that you, who were once slaves of sin, have become obedient from the heart to the standard of the teaching which you were committed. And having been set free from sin, have become slaves of righteousness. I am speaking in human terms because of your natural limitations. For just as once presented your members as slaves to impurity and to lawlessness, leading to more lawlessness, so now present your members as slaves to righteousness, leading to sanctification. When you were slaves of sin, you were free in regard to righteousness. But what fruit were you getting at that time? From the things of which you are now ashamed, the end of those things is death. But now that you have been set free from sin and have become the slaves of God, the fruit you get leads to sanctification, and its end is eternal life. For the wages of sin is death, but the free gift from God is eternal life in Christ Jesus our Lord. This is the word of the Lord.
1: Amen.

0: The Holy Gospel according to St. Matthew, the 10th chapter.
1: Glory to you, O Lord.
0: These 12 Jesus sent out, instructing them, "Brother will deliver brother over to death, and the father his child, and children will rise against parents and have them put to death, and you will be hated by all for my sake. But the one who endures to the end will be saved. When they persecute you in one town, flee to the next. For truly I say to you, you will not have gone through all the towns of Israel before the Son of Man comes. A disciple is not above his teacher, nor a servant above his master. It is enough for the disciple to be like his teacher, and the servant like his master. If they have called the master of the house Beelzebul, how much more will they malign those of his household? So have no fear of them, for nothing is covered that will not be revealed, or hidden that will not be known. What I tell you in the dark, say in the light. What you hear whispered, proclaim on the housetops. And do not fear those who can kill the body but cannot kill the soul. Rather, fear him who can destroy both soul and body in hell. Are not two sparrows sold for a penny? And not one of them will fall to the ground apart from your father. But even the hairs of your head are all numbered. Fear not, therefore, for you are of more value than many sparrows. So everyone who acknowledges me before men, I will also acknowledge before my Father who is in heaven. But whoever denies me before men, I will also deny before my Father who is in heaven." This is the Gospel of the Lord.
1: Praise to you, O Christ.
0: We join together and confess our Christian faith in the words of the Nicene Creed. I believe in one God,
1: the Father Almighty, Maker.

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0: Grace, mercy, and peace be unto you from God, our Father, from our Lord and Savior, Jesus Christ. The text for our sermon this morning is our gospel lesson from Matthew. You hear again these words. And do not fear those who can kill body and soul, who can kill body and cannot kill the soul. But rather, fear him who can destroy both soul and body in hell. So far, the reading of our text. Have you ever been really afraid? I mean, so afraid you didn't know what to do. Maybe it was a week or two ago during the storm when the sirens are going off. And then all of a sudden, the power is out and the water is rising in the basement. Maybe it was the first time you had to make a speech or presentation, whether it was in front of the class or your colleagues at work. You were certain everybody was going to just look at you and laugh. Maybe it was one of those things, maybe something else. Maybe you're different from most people. Maybe none of those things fazed you. But there's one thing that I'm pretty sure, I'm almost absolutely positive, scares most people. The idea of sharing your faith. In our text this morning, we see that Jesus must have seen that even his disciples were a little apprehensive. It seems they had a fear of failure, a fear of death, and a fear of want. They were afraid. Afraid that they would botch up things. They were certain they were going to be attacked. Maybe even killed. And if they weren't killed, they were going to spend the remainder of their years living in poverty and want. And yet, in our text, Jesus assures them, even with all the uncertainties of life and all of its threats, that he is with them. He's with them, providing the strength and comfort that they need as they live out their lives as disciples. Let's be honest. You and I, like the disciples, may have a fear of failure. We're afraid that we're going to share the message of the gospel and that we'll live according to his guidance. We'll speak words of compassion and understanding. And for it all, we'll be met with ridicule and laughter. Our best efforts will be met with sarcasm and scorn. We'll be seen as the oddballs. We'll be the nutcases. We're afraid. Afraid that we're going to get in the way and hamper the growth and spread of the kingdom. We're afraid we're gonna mess things up. We're gonna mess things up beyond any hope of repair. But Jesus understands. He understands our fears and assures us, "Do not be afraid. There is nothing concealed that will not be disclosed, or hidden that will not be made known. What I tell you in the dark, speak in the daylight. What is whispered in your ear, proclaim from the housetops. Don't be afraid. God's message isn't going to fail. His word will do the work. And it will succeed. It will conquer darkened minds and hardened hearts. Just as Christ conquered sin, death, and the devil for us. We have God's promise. In Isaiah, he tells us, "So is my word that goes out from my mouth. It will not return to me empty, but will accomplish the purpose for which I sent it." The Holy Spirit, working through the word and sacraments, does the work. Through the word, he calls men to repentance and offers the certainty of life everlasting. God's word won't fail, but it will accomplish its purpose, the salvation of souls. And with that confidence, we're bold to proclaim, to boldly proclaim it from the housetops for everyone to hear. But the disciples were also worried about their physical safety. And for them, it was a well-founded fear. Many had been killed, stoned, flayed, thrown off cliffs, or hanged, simply because of their faith. And while in some parts of the world today, that's still a well-founded fear, that danger isn't imminent for us in America today. We've been blessed by God with a country that still allows the free exercise of religion. We're able to gather together to praise, study, and worship. While in many parts of the world, they can't. But let's be honest. What would we do if that were to change? What if Christianity became outlawed, as it had been in the former Soviet Union, or in China, or where it's a death sentence in some Islamic countries today? What would happen if your faith became grounds for death? Would you really be willing to suffer all, even death, rather than depart from it, as you had promised on the day of your confirmation? What would happen if the exercise of your faith could bring about your bodily harm. But rest assured, even the fear of death is overcome by Jesus. Do not fear those who can kill body and cannot kill the soul. Rather, fear him who can destroy both soul and body in hell. We don't have to worry about physical attacks or even death, because we have Jesus' promise of life eternal. He assures us, I am the resurrection and the life. He who believes in me will live, even though he dies. And whoever lives and believes in me will never die. He assures us, whoever loves his life, whoever loses his life for my sake, will find it. Through faith in Jesus Christ, life eternal is ours. So what's there to worry about? They may be able to kill the body, but we'll live. Life eternal is ours through faith in Jesus Christ. If in Christ we're free, free to proclaim him as the Lord of life and conqueror of death. And even though we aren't threatened with death as the early disciples were, at times we're concerned that sharing our faith will cost us some of the necessities of life. We're afraid. Afraid that we're going to lose status or influence because of our faith. We're concerned that we won't be able to provide everything that we or our families need. But even that's not a realistic fear. There's no need to worry, because God will provide. Jesus reminds his disciples and us, are not two sparrows sold for a penny? Yet not one of them falls to the ground apart from the will of your Father. And even the very hairs of your head are numbered. So don't be afraid. You are worth more than many sparrows. God knows our needs. He knows our cares. He watches over and cares for all of his creation, even down to that tiny little sparrow. He maintains and sustains all creation. But more importantly, he knows everything about us, even down to the number of hairs on our head. And he promises to care for all of our needs as his dear children. And he's taking care of our greatest need, that ultimate need for salvation, which was accomplished on that cross of Calvary on Good Friday. Rest assured, since Jesus has overcome all the possible threats to his mission for us, we can be confident that he also provides us with his strength, with his comfort that will keep fear far from us, to keep fear from interfering with our discipleship. And the ultimate reward is that he will acknowledge us before our Father in heaven. And with that promise, there's no reason to be fearful. But we can be fearless for him. In Jesus' name, amen. Now may the peace of God, which passes all understanding, keep our hearts and minds in faith in Christ Jesus unto life everlasting. Amen.
1: 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For much of that time, donations from you, the listening audience, have paid the cost of broadcasting these services.
0: And for all people according to their needs. Merciful God, in Christ you have removed the wages of sin and have given the free gift of life eternal. Cultivate that life within us, that we may conform our lives to your holy teaching and bear fruit that befits repentance. Lord, in your mercy, God of our salvation, your Son warned that your people would face opposition from the world. Give courage and strength to your pastors and people, that they would boldly sing your praises, gladly endure suffering for the name of Jesus, and continue by your grace to the end. Lord, in your mercy. Heavenly Father, from whom all fatherhood is named, we give you thanks for our earthly fathers. Give them confidence in their station and zeal for the task to care for their families faithfully. Make them examples to their children of godly life and love of your word. Bless their work of bringing up children in the fear and instruction of the Lord, and give them the comfort of your absolution over all their shortcomings. Lord, in your mercy, ruler and Lord of all, guide our nation and all the nations of the world by giving us pious and faithful leaders who will provide good government. Fill the world with industrious citizens who will work for the good of their neighbors, and bring all who are enemies to live together in peace. Lord, in your mercy. O Father, not one of the sparrows falls to the ground apart from you. Look with favor upon all who are sick, weary, grieving, or lonely. Grant that they would know you value your children and graciously care for them. Lord, in your mercy. Lord of life, grant that all who partake in the Holy Communion today would present themselves as those brought out of death into life, repent of their transgressions, and gratefully receive your Son's body and blood for the forgiveness of their sins. Lord, in your mercy. O Lord, you deliver our feet from falling and our souls from death. Receive our thanks for the saints who have gone before us. Preserve us in your grace, that we may ever walk before you in the light of life forever. Lord, in your mercy. All these things and whatever else you know that we need, grant us, Father, for the sake of him who died and rose again, and even now lives and reigns with you in the Holy Spirit, one God, now and forever.

0: The Lord be with you.
1: And also with you.
0: Lift up your hearts.
1: We lift them to the Lord.
0: Let us give thanks to the Lord our God.
1: It is right to give him thanks and praise.
0: It is truly good, right, and salutary that we should at all times and in all places give thanks to you, O Lord, Holy Father, almighty and everlasting God, for the countless blessings you so freely bestow on us and all creation. Above all, we give thanks for your boundless love, shown to us when you sent your only begotten Son, Jesus Christ, into our flesh and laid on him our sin, giving him into death that we might not die eternally. Because he is now risen from the dead and lives and reigns to all eternity, all who believe in him will overcome sin and death and will rise again to new life. Therefore, with angels and archangels and with all the company of heaven, we laud and magnify your glorious name, evermore praising you and saying,

0: Blessed are you, O Lord our God, King of all creation, for you have had mercy on us and have given your only begotten Son, that whoever believes in him should not perish but have eternal life. In your righteous judgment, you condemned the sin of Adam and Eve, who ate the forbidden fruit, and you justly barred them and all their children from the tree of life. Yet in your great mercy, you promised salvation by a second Adam, your Son, Jesus Christ, our Lord, and made his cross a life-giving tree for all who trust in him. We give you thanks for the redemption that you have prepared for us through Jesus Christ. Grant us your Holy Spirit, that we may faithfully eat and drink of the fruits of his cross and receive the blessings of forgiveness, life, and salvation that come to us in his body and blood. Hear us as we pray in his name, and as he has taught us. Our Father,
1: who art in heaven, hallowed be thy name. Thy kingdom come, thy will be done, on earth as it is in heaven. Give us this day our daily bread, and forgive us our trespasses, as we forgive those who trespass against us. And lead us not into temptation, but deliver us from evil. For thine is the kingdom, and the power, and the glory, forever and ever. Amen.
0: Our Lord Jesus Christ, on the night on which he was betrayed, took bread. And when he had given thanks, he broke it and gave it to his disciples, saying, "Take and eat. This is my body, which is given for you. This do in remembrance of me." After the same manner also he took the cup. When he had supped and when he had given thanks, he gave it to them, saying, "Drink of it, all of you. This cup is the New Testament in my blood, which is shed for you for the remission of sins. This do as often as you drink it in remembrance of me." The peace of the Lord be with you always.
1: Amen.

0: We give thanks to you, Almighty God, that you have refreshed us through this salutary gift. And we implore you that of your mercy that you would strengthen us through the same in faith toward you and in fervent love toward one another. Through Jesus Christ, your Son, our Lord, who lives and reigns with you in the Holy Spirit, one God, now and forever.
1: Amen.
0: Let us bless the Lord.
1: Thanks be to God.
0: The Lord bless you and keep you. The Lord make his face shine upon you and be gracious unto you. The Lord lift up his countenance upon you and give you his peace.
1: Amen.
2: The congregation will now sing the final hymn of the morning, number 920. 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

thank you for worshiping with us here this morning at St. Peter Evangelical Lutheran Church. 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